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8: 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If the

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0: 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Hey, it's Melanie from Mix96.5. 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

0: 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We're going to play What's in Melanie's Purse. I'm going to give you a ridiculous clue about a mystery item in my purse. 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

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We're going to play What's in Melanie's Purse. 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
1: This is the TJ Show, and look at that. It's Tuesday, May 12th, 2026. Hello, J-Bo.
2: Hello. Happy birthday to my niece, who turns 13 today.
1: Hey, look at that.
3: How
1: is she handling the teenage entry?
2: I haven't talked to her yet.
1: Okay. All
2: so
1: right,
2: we'll see.
1: Yeah, I mean,
2: she already has a whole lot of sass, so looking forward to more of that.
1: Well prepared. Very good. Hello, Kenny.
4: Hey, now.
1: Hi, producer Heather.
5: Yo.
1: Got an email here. Thought this was really cool to see. Says, good day. Just wanted to share how much my kids love your radio show. She has a 13-year-old son. He has a sister. Not sure how old she is. As they get older, I realize because we aren't planning on giving them phones till they drive, music is hard for them to play on their own. That's a bold move. And I like that. I got to respect that. No phone.
2: Good for them.
1: Unless you have something to stream from, you can't play music. You can't find new music. Last year, my mom found my son a little AM/FM radio. I guess he got it at a garage sale for a dollar, and he got speakers and everything. He's all set up. His radio is the way for him to get music.
2: Nice.
1: I love that. How
2: That's
1: cool.
2: Awesome.
1: The other week, he was out in the backyard with a buddy of his. They were hammering some old pallets together. They built a killer fort, and they were listening to the sounds of Steely Dan and the Eagles. So I guess
2: the 13-year-old?
1: Very,
2: is he, like a 45-year-old dad is out there building stuff?
1: Sounds like my dad. It's like, wow. What an honor that we get to be on your radio. The TJ Show is the highlight. We love that in between all the great music, there's a sweet show for the whole family to listen to. And my son especially enjoys the good news you share. I do think one thing in particular we're still struggling with, taking in a quick deep breath through your nose to get rid of hiccups doesn't work. Go back to the drawing board. Well, I was in a doctor's office.
2: Sometimes it does, sometimes it doesn't.
1: It's a spotty thing. It just so happened I got the hiccups while I was visiting a doctor. He said, breathe in hard through your nose. I did, and it worked. It works for me most of the time. It's a good, like, 80 percentile. Keep trying it. Be safe. Don't breathe too hard in.
2: Yeah, don't knock yourself out.
1: Right. Yeah, you don't want to.
2: If it doesn't work,
1: maybe it doesn't work for you. Maybe it's just a you thing. Thank you again for all the fun. Sincerely, Brooke, and she's listening in Maui. So, you know, to think that we could stand out to a person in a place like Maui, you would just think there's so much excitement surrounding a family in Maui.
2: Other things you want to do, you know?
1: It's
2: great.
1: Yeah, hard to believe. Like, even just the fact that you've got homegrown pineapples there, that we're even in the conversation of excitement.
2: Yeah.
1: What an honor. We remember when our other friend, Dave in Maui, who we met through the radio, he mailed us pineapples. That was one of the greatest days
2: He's
1: in the
2: so
1: history
2: sweet.
1: of my radio career.
2: Mm-hmm.
1: A big box shows up, and we sniff, and we're like, really? These are Hawaiian
2: you
1: pineapples?
2: You can smell the pineapples through the cardboard.
1: We have the best listeners. We have to get to the fact that another one of our listeners mailed you dried beets.
2: Yep, there's a story behind that.
1: We'll get to that today. We have a whole lot to get to. We've got to get to Luna's Animal Tales, the biggest stories and animal headlines. And of course, you are always invited to join in on the show at 877-RADIO-TJ, or like Brooke did. She emailed us, hello@thetjshow.com. Are you guys ready to do this?
2: Yes, sir.
1: All right, here we go.
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1: Oh, boy.

0: This is the TJ Show. Man, the hacks, they just don't stop. And they're getting so clever.
1: Mm-hmm.
0: I get an email from a girl I haven't heard from since I was in high school. This is a very nice girl, and she was somebody who didn't treat me like I was a loser.
1: That's
0: you know,
1: good.
0: Like she would say things that were nice to me, and I have a good memory of her.
1: She was a friend?
0: Yes.
1: That's what friends,
2: that's what friends do.
0: Yeah, but I became a
2: TJ
0: friend.
2: TJ don't think boys and girls should be friends, apparently.
0: Well, no. No, so my friend Lou was very popular, and like he would date girls, and then that would make girls have to hang out with me because I'd be there.
1: By default.
0: Gotcha. Yeah, but then they got to know me and they're like, oh, maybe he's not as bad as he looks.
2: But they never hooked you up with like one of their girlfriends.
0: Well, no, they wouldn't do that to them.
2: No, never set
0: you
2: guys up, huh?
0: They wouldn't go that far. But some of them are very encouraging. Anyway, I get this message. I see her name pop up and I'm like, oh, this is cool. She's, quote, throwing a party. And I thought, oh, wow. And so all my friends are like, yeah, we all got this email. This is going to be kind of fun. Turns out my one friend clicks on it. And it's this big spam trap. And so now he doesn't know what he clicked on.
1: Mm-mm.
0: Turns out her email was hacked. And so I'm like, we're all going back and forth. Should we reach out and let her know? And I was like, I'll just let her know. I still have her phone number. Send her a text. I go, hey, I'm so sorry. It looks like your thing was hacked. I didn't even know if it was her number. I haven't talked to her in 20 years. She writes me right back and goes, hey, TJ, great to hear from you. I've heard from a lot of people. It seems like everyone I've interacted with has been emailed now for this party that was supposedly being thrown. And so, you know, we talk about all these data breaches and all the hacks, but could you think of a worse one than being reconnected with people that you haven't talked to? And some of them you never want to talk to again. It's almost like a, hey, maybe it's time to check in. And so, you know, next thing you know, I'm sending pictures of the family and the kids.
2: Only you, man.
0: Well, you know, she was a very nice girl. And so I got a little bit excited. Like maybe there was this party.
2: Like,
0: and finally, after all these years, I'm being invited to a high school party.
2: It finally happened to you.
0: But I was like, this is great. I finally got cool.
2: You should text her, reach out to her again and say, hey, do you want to throw that party? Because I'd go.
0: Well, I don't want to be. So I was going to have her on the show. I thought it would be so fun to talk to her. She politely declined the offer. She said she was too shy.
2: Too shy.
0: But I thought, oh, that would be interesting to see, first of all, how she's doing. And it turns out she listens to us on one of our stations, and she has kids now. And she tells them that she knows me, which, again, how cool.
3: Yeah.
0: You wish that would happen to you, right, Kenny?
3: Yeah. Been waiting for 20 years for that to happen.
0: Yeah, all kinds of clever hacks now. You know what's so sad? So I did see her name. And I just assumed there was no way this was actually happening. I won't click on anything now, even if I recognize the name. Like, pretty much, you've got to be in front of me for me to believe that it's a human. And then I might have to, like, squeeze your arm just to make sure.
2: Just to make sure, yeah.
0: That's where we're at. So many scams. But anyway, this is the TJ Show. Be careful out there. 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

0: is the TJ Show. And look at this, one of our favorite people. It's Scott in Charleston. Hey, Scott.
1: Hey, how you doing today?
0: Good. You know, you hear us talking about the robot takeover, the intricate, detailed scams that seemingly pop up every other day, the crypto Mr. Beast, fake Mr. Beast, trying to convince people to give money to invest. You're saying you have a good resource for scams?
1: Yes. So there is a YouTube channel out there. It's by Pierogi, and it's called Scambaiter. And what their team does is do ethical hacking against scam centers and educate the general public about what scams are out there and how to identify them. And they'll start calling those call centers and infiltrate their computer systems and shut them down.
0: Wow. You know what? That's real life vigilante work.
2: Yes.
0: Right there.
2: Mm-hmm. Way to be a hero.
0: And then also, isn't it so great that there are these YouTube channels where, you know, it doesn't matter if you're exposing the privacy of the scam artist, like you're literally solving these crimes and then you're blasting them and it creates this great content that everyone wants to watch.
1: Well, that's what they actually do, is they'll collect data on the scammers and send it to the local authorities so the local authorities can shut these places down.
0: Yeah, and nice. It's great that these people are so advanced. And this is what we're saying all the time. How many times have we said, hey, if you're a hacker, you're probably brilliant.
2: Yeah.
0: Can you use it for good? There's
2: That's
0: a
2: right.
0: need. We need an army of hackers to go against this madness, these scams. And I'm holding out hope that there's going to be more of the kind of stuff you're describing, that's going to pop up. Because people are going to realize the scamming business is a pretty empty ending. You feel mm-hmm. horrible about yourself at the end of the day. They can't feel great, right?
1: I couldn't say that, but what these guys do, and it's not a small group, they actually have basically a hackathon where they'll get like 20, 30 of these ethical hackers to take down these call centers and these scammers.
0: That's amazing.
2: Yeah,
0: yeah, and there's
2: That's
0: such a need for it.
1: Absolutely.
0: I'm still getting like 30 calls a day, so there's a lot of work to be done.
2: Yeah, they got some things to do.
0: Yeah, but glad the work is getting done. And Scott, thanks for letting us know about that. We really appreciate you, man.
1: Yeah, and they do have YouTube videos to teach you how to clean out your information that's on the dark web and everything so that you can stop getting those calls and emails.
0: Nice. Oh, there
2: nice.
0: You go.
2: Okay.
0: Scott, appreciate the resource information. You have a great day.
1: You too. Have a good day.
0: Yep, bye.
2: Bye.
1: Bye.
2: Bye.
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0: This is the TJ Show, or news that sounds different around here. Kenny reads through every story he can find, and then he brings us the most interesting ones. Kenny, what's happening on the planet today?
1: The American Academy of Pediatrics has released its first updated guidance on school recess in 13 years. Now, the guidance hasn't changed all that much, but they're referencing some new research. Essentially, they're saying recess is the most important, or one of the most important times of the day for school children.
0: We knew that. I mean, J-Bone knew that growing up. You got to get outside and play. It's
2: more
0: important than that.
2: I just poked myself in the eye with my nail.
0: Oh, no. Are you okay?
2: Yeah, that hurt. I have contacts on today.
0: Oh, no.
2: This is why you should wear glasses if you wear glasses.
0: You know, that's one of my biggest things. I know there's a lot going on in the world.
2: Breaking news. It hurts so bad. I'm so sorry.
0: I'm sorry that happened to you.
2: I would hurt myself at recess, too. I mean, recess is great, but I always walk away with boo-boos.
0: J-Bone, now's the time to say it, but I almost lost an eye walking through the streets of Boston many years ago. Branch. I didn't even see it. It hit me in the glasses. I walked at it full speed. If I wasn't wearing glasses, I don't know if I'd be able to see you as clearly today.
2: Well, I'm glad you could see me clearly, and I'm glad you were wearing glasses, because you might need some stronger ones if you didn't see that branch coming your way.
0: I don't know how it found me. I turned. It was like perfect timing.
2: Oh, man.
0: But yeah, contacts are terrible. They should make them illegal.
2: No, they're not terrible. I do enjoy them.
0: All right. Well,
2: like, I enjoyed recess, even though I got boo-boos.
0: Yeah.
2: Recess is great. Kids should have recess.
0: Is recess still happening at schools?
2: Yeah.
1: It is, but I guess it's being cut into. You have a lot of schools that are either shortening the recess time, perhaps they'll take away recess from a kid if they misbehave, or if a kid needs extra time on a test, they'll cut into that kid's recess time. And these doctors are saying that this unstructured playtime is so important. The brain needs its breaks.
0: Absolutely.
1: And we need to protect this. They want to call it a non-negotiable right to recess for school children.
0: I totally agree. As a parent, when things start to get nasty in our house, when our kids have a terrible attitude, we go, okay, one of the best techniques, change the scenery, get in the car, we go to the playground, they run around, all of a sudden it's like different people. They're in a better mood.
2: Yeah. I think if kids need that, you don't grow

0: out of that.
1: Yes.
0: Which, I mean, what I'm trying to say is adults need that too, like that unstructured playtime. And I speak for myself, like, I can literally make a to-do list as long as, you know, as long as the day is and never get that unstructured playtime. So you need that.
1: 100%.
2: I do that with my husband. If he starts to get a little stirry at the house, I bring him to a park, send him on around.
0: Go for a walk, you know?
1: Well, the other side of that is, I used to get nervous about recess because the kids I went to school with, they would play on this tire playground. I don't even know if they allow these anymore. First of all wood chips and splinters we used to play on.
0: Mm-hmm.
1: And then they would have these tires that the kids would run around and they would beat each other off of the tires. And they were like punching each other.
3: King
1: and
3: of the hill.
1: No one, yes, what it was.
3: Yeah.
1: No one cared. And I was always the nervous, weak one who was like, I hope they don't look at me and ask me to play. And guess what? It's one of the things about not being one of the cool kids. They don't ask you to play. So I was very safe. And I watched in fright. So, yeah. Pro recess.
3: Yes.
1: Just be safe out
2: Are
1: there.
2: You?
1: Yes, I am.
2: Oh, okay.
1: Kenny, thanks for keeping us somewhat informed.
3: That's what's happening.
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0: show, and yet we had to do this. We love our dog Luna way too much. My wife Jess would leave the house. She'd be all alone there. She had the idea one day, well, let's turn the radio on. She'll hear Dada's voice. That's me. It'll keep her company. Totally put her to sleep. She was so bored with the show.
1: A total snooze fest.
0: Yeah. We're only talking about human-related issues, so we changed that very quickly. We started featuring the biggest stories in animal headlines. We named it Luna's Animal Tales after her. Now she loves it. Other pets love it, too. So let's get right into it. Two goats. This is a pretty incredible story. Sadly, there's a family in Oklahoma. They were taken cover after a tornado tore through their home. It left it in ruins. When the storm passed, they were still alive, but they got trapped. A bunch of debris collapsed over their cellar door, sealed them inside.
1: That's scary.
0: All of a sudden, yeah, the mom describes hearing goat sounds. She didn't even know that the goats would be alive. They were standing on top of the rubble. They found this out because rescuers came and saw the goats just standing right where the cellar door was, which is incredible.
1: Mm-hmm. Well, the fact that they survived their tornado, too.
2: Right.
0: Yes.
1: You know, and then stood on top of the cellar door is like, hey, my humans are in here.
0: But when the rescuers arrived, they were all

0: blown away by it, and the family was pulled to safety. I don't know that we'll ever fully understand animals, but it's amazing that they would just know to stand there. I mean, maybe they were hungry, I don't know, but goats are amazing. They're weird, but they're amazing creatures.
1: And it's a good outcome, so that's to be celebrated.
0: There's a Miami area dog park hosted a pool party. They were trying to break a Guinness World Record. 277 dogs wind up successfully breaking this record at the Chewy Summer Social. It's the most amount of dogs at a pool party. So there you go.
1: I was going to say, I know Heather's probably bummed out by that. But Heather, doesn't your apartment complex do like a pool party for dogs at the end of summer?
2: At the end of the summer, yeah. The last swim is for all the dogs. It's fun.
0: Do they all get along?
2: I mean, they seem to, yeah.
0: Then you get one that kind of throws a little growl out there.
2: Yeah, there's some that are a little, you know, particular, but...
0: I can't stand wet dogs. I hate it. They smell.
1: Oh, they stink so bad.
0: And then they get, like, little ear infections if they've got floppy ears.
1: Yeah.
2: So, why are you ruining this for me?
0: I'm just saying, it sounds cute, but it's not that cute. Moving along, let's get into Chonkers. Chonkers is a great name, but it's also a 2,000-pound sea lion taking over San Francisco's Pier 39. It's been hanging out there for more than a month. Very unusual. And these things are usually found in Alaska. So everyone's like, whoa, this is cool.
2: Chonkers.
0: And apparently, they're trying to figure out why is it staying there. They figured out the bay's seafood selection has been hard to resist. He's just chilling.
1: That's why he's like 2,000 pounds. Yeah. He's like, why would I go anywhere else? Besides, if he gets in that water... is he going to be able to outswim a shark at 2,000 pounds?
0: Yeah, at a certain point.
1: He's going to be the bait.
0: This is what happened with the dog, with the wolves. They were like, hey, you know what? They're feeding us. Yeah. We're taken care of. We'll hang here.
1: He's like, I'm chilling.
0: We'll change our nature a little bit. Maybe people will start having pet seals, or they'll just be a part, or they'll start wearing ties and going to work. Anything can happen.
1: Maybe.
0: Those are Luna's Animal Tales, the biggest stories and animal headlines on the TJ Show.
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5: Traffic is starting to pick up out there with delays happening on Smoky Park Highway near AB Tech, on Acton Circle, and on Overlook Road by Valley Springs Middle School. Drive times into Asheville on I-26 are up to 28 minutes from Hendersonville, 21 minutes from Fletcher, and 14 minutes from Weaverville.
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7: This is 7 News Chief Meteorologist Malachi Rogers. We have sunshine and dry weather for your Tuesday with afternoon highs in the mid-70s. We're partly cloudy heading into Tuesday night with overnight lows in the upper 40s. Chance of rain on Wednesday as a cold front moves through. That will keep temperatures in the upper 70s. A cool down behind that front on Thursday. Our morning lows start out in the upper 40s. Thursday's highs are in the low 70s. A little bit warmer on Friday with mostly sunny skies and high temperatures in the upper 70s.
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0: It's time for the Harry Stylesing keyword. The keyword this hour is...
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2: Come on, Harry. 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

0: This is the TJ Show. You just heard it a few moments ago. We were sharing the biggest stories in animal headlines. It's something we try to do regularly around here. It's a segment for your pets. I mean, people happen to like it, too.
1: Yeah, yeah.
0: So we have a phone call here from Candy in Wisconsin. And Candy, what did you want to say? You're out on the roads right now?
2: So, like, on the way to dropping the kids off, I realized I left the radio on at home. So I'm like, my dog is listening to the same thing I am.
0: Yeah, yeah. Well, we try to design the show in that way. We're definitely animal lovers, but we realize there is no programming for animals. It's one of the reasons why we do Luna's Animal Tales, and we try to do it as often as we can, because we know the pets want to hear something. So I'm glad to hear. What's your dog's name?
2: Maggie. It's actually my boyfriend's dog, but she's my baby, too.
0: Okay, Kenny knows how to do this. Yeah, okay, so say, hey, Maggie. Yeah, okay, very good. Okay. Gotcha. So there you go.
1: There you go. Your dog knows what he said.
0: Yeah.
1: We don't know, but your dog knows.
0: Right.
3: No, all good things. All good things.
0: Do you let the dog on the bed?
2: I do.
0: That's disgusting.
2: That's all right.
1: It's your bed, right? You sleep in it, not TJ, so it's all right.
2: I have bought tons of dog beds before, and it's not like our dog doesn't have a bed, but do you want to sleep on the floor?
0: Well,
2: or it's cold.
0: My dog, Frankie, she made the bold move, and this was over the weekend. She, like, got up on her hind legs and tried to get in the bed. I was like, dude. You would think, because I have boundaries, you would think I'm mean to my Frankie, but she's not going on the bed. She doesn't get to go on the bed. That's not for her.
2: I don't know what to think about that, TJ.
0: Yeah, it's sad for you because people have become so accustomed to treating their dogs like little human beings, and they're not.
3: I think Candy's dog just changed the channel.
0: No, I mean, listen, Heather's one of these people that lets dog, like, your dog used to sleep on your face, right?
4: Right, if that's where she wanted to sleep. Yeah, yeah, yeah. Sheets at the table.
0: Right, she would be not at the table, but on the table if she wanted to be.
1: This is why you can't eat everybody's food. Like, you know what I'm saying? People bring food to the job, you're like, mm-mm, I don't think so. I know how you live at home, I'm good.
0: Yes, dude, she brings in things that look tasty, but if you know the backstory, you ain't taking a bite.
1: But she's never brought anything.
4: I have a dog hair in it, so pick it out and keep moving.
1: Heather's never brought anything from home. Everything's been store-bought. That I'll eat.
3: She doesn't have to floss.
4: I wouldn't trust that either, J-Bo.
3: She just uses dog hair.
0: Well, Candy, listen, no matter how you treat your dog, encouraging to know that Maggie is listening, and you have a great day. Always awesome hearing from you.
2: You too. It's awesome hearing from you guys as well, but I listen to you on a daily.
0: Well, we appreciate you.
1: Appreciate you, Candy.
0: Later, Candy.
2: Bye. Later, bye.
1: Bye.
0: This is the TJ Show.
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0: 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Drive times into Asheville on I-26 are up to 35 minutes from Hendersonville, 28 minutes from Fletcher, and 19 minutes from Weaverville.
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2: This is 7 News Chief Meteorologist Malachi Rogers. We have sunshine and dry weather for your Tuesday with afternoon highs in the mid-70s. We're partly cloudy heading into Tuesday night with overnight lows in the upper 40s. Chance of rain on Wednesday as a cold front moves through. That'll keep temperatures in the upper 70s. A cool down behind that front on Thursday. Our morning lows start out in the upper 40s. Thursday's highs are in the low 70s. A little bit warmer on Friday with mostly sunny skies and high temperatures in the upper 70s.
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0: and we're welcoming Trevor. This is in Fort Walton Beach, Florida. Hey, Trevor.
1: Hey, what's going on, brother?
0: Hey, so I heard that you called in because you didn't even think we were real. You thought we were AI bots?
1: A little bit, and we listen to you all the time, and we just... It is a little bit wild, you know, having to prove it nowadays, you know?
0: Yeah, no, and you're not the first person who has called us to ask. Because here's the reality. There are some radio stations that are literally running fake robot voices. That's a thing. Like, if you read our industry newsletters, you see there are radio stations where they're doing fake voices. It's honestly hard to believe.
1: I'm not going to lie. I'm literally driving my son to school right now, and we're looking at each other like, this is not real. There's no way TJ's on the phone right now.
0: Trevor, I heard that Owen... So how old is Owen, your son, in the car that you listen with?
2: Hi.
0: Hey, Owen, how old are you?
2: I'm 11.
0: Oh, cool. You know, I have an 11-year-old daughter. Her name is Charlie.
2: Yeah. Charlie, Noah, and Willa.
3: Nice.
4: Yeah, they're human, too.
0: I'm sure if you lived in our area, I bet you guys would all be friends. You'd have a great party playing video games and all the stuff they do.
2: Yeah.
0: Well, Owen, thanks for listening, man. Can you put your dad back on the phone?
1: Yeah, what's up, brother?
0: Well, there you go. Did we sufficiently prove that we're human beings?
1: Oh, my goodness, man. That was so real. That was crazy. Like, he was like, Dad, just call it. Just call. Okay.
0: It's funny. You know, we hear that a lot, that, like, kids are annoying their parents to call. And if you're a kid listening, feel free to do it to your mom or dad. You know, it's fun to talk and know that you're listening, and it means a lot to know that you're enjoying the show. So thank you. I know you have a lot of things you can choose, and we just appreciate you choosing our show, and we'll just keep trying to do a great job for you guys, okay?
1: You guys are so awesome. I love hearing the stories. We both do. Like, you guys are great. Never let anyone tell you anything other than that.
0: All right. We'll take Trevor's word for it.
3: Thank you, Trevor. Appreciate that.
5: Thanks, Trevor.
3: Because people do call us and just tell us how horrible we are, and we cry ourselves to sleep all the time.
0: Yeah. It's all good, though.
3: Appreciate you, Trevor.
1: Those ones aren't getting broadcasted. Like, nah.
0: No, I put those on.
3: No, yeah, we put those on.
4: You'd be surprised.
0: Yeah, if those come in, they definitely get on. Actually, they take priority over the positive ones. They're a lot more fun.
3: It keeps us humble. Well, Kenny, I don't need humility. I'm good.
0: Well, Trevor, you have a great day, okay?
2: Have a good day.
0: Later, Owen. Bye.
3: Bye.
0: This is the TJ Show. 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

talking. It's the TJ Show. Quite a surprise. You're at your college graduation. The commencement speaker says, I'm not just giving a speech, I'm giving you a gift. What is that gift? It's coming up in the news a few moments away. Man, I wish I was in school again.

0: This is the TJ Show, our news. It sounds different around here. Kenny reads through every story he can find, and then he brings us the most interesting ones. Kenny, what's happening on the planet today?
1: North Carolina State University's Wilson College of Textiles had its graduation ceremony recently, and a former alum was the commencement speaker, and he announced that he and his wife would pay off the final year education loans for the entire class of 2026.
0: Whoa.
2: So their senior year?
1: Yes, that final year, if they have any loans for that year, debt erased.
0: That's got to feel
2: nice. That's
0: amazing.
2: Gift.
0: Yeah, because there's such a weight on your back. If you've got these big loans and then someone comes in and goes, all right, don't worry about that. What? Are you kidding me?
2: That's a blessing.
1: Yeah. His name is Anil Kochar. As a matter of fact, his father was an immigrant from India, and he was the first Indian student to study at North Carolina State University. He made this donation in honor of his father and the opportunity that the school provided for him and therefore provided for him as well.
0: Not to get into his pockets, but they say how much that was?
1: They didn't give a dollar figure, but the donation covers loans for 176 bachelor's degrees and 28 master's degrees.
0: Whoa.
2: And those master's degrees ain't no joke.
0: Big money.
2: Yeah.
0: That's a lot.
2: Seriously.
1: Yeah, so good job.
0: Kenny, what else do you have?
1: Well, the late night TV landscape is going to look different next week as Stephen Colbert will have his final show on Thursday, May 21st. And last night, Stephen Colbert...
2: Are you getting emotional?
1: I am a little bit. I love Stephen Colbert. Aww. I think he's great.
0: He'll bounce into something in like 2 seconds.
1: Well, he's already announced that he's writing a new Lord of the Rings movie.
2: Yes.
0: That's right.
2: Yeah.
0: I mean, he is very talented. He seems like he's sort of caught up in this new era of late night television. Like, it's just not what it used to be. And so I wonder how much of it is... Because I know it's gotten political, but it's also just about the state of putting out content.
1: Yeah.
0: And he will land in a place where his skill can be delivered in a way that makes sense.
1: Well, speaking of how it's different, you would have never seen Jay Leno have Letterman on as a guest, but last night on Colbert, he had Jimmy Fallon, Jimmy Kimmel, John Oliver,
2: that's cool.
1: And Seth Meyers on. It was the Strike Force 5. If you remember, there was a writer's strike a year or two ago, and these guys did a podcast together to help pay their writers while they were on strike. And they did a special bonus episode of that. But another thing I wanted to bring up...
0: And by the way, that is another testimony for there being power in unity.
1: Yes.
0: When people agree on something, it used to be so vicious when you'd read these stories about Leno and Letterman and who knows how much of it was for show. But you read into what happened there, it seemed like it got pretty ugly. I love that they seem to be supporting one another, and it makes everyone care about all of their shows more.
1: Yeah. Well, more than that, Jimmy Kimmel has announced that he's going to run a rerun next Thursday for Stephen Colbert's final show, so all eyes can be on Stephen and his farewell. He did the same thing when David Letterman retired 11, 12 years ago.
2: That's cool. Respect.
0: Yeah. Kenny, thanks for keeping us somewhat informed.
1: That's what's happening.
0: I'm really hoping Jon Batiste joins Colbert for those final shows. That would be so cool. He was the band guy.
1: Yeah,
0: for a lot of years.
1: It would make a lot of sense.
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0: This is the TJ Show. I think this is such a bizarre story. It just shows you where we're at. This world is upside down, especially when it comes to our data. So get this, and you can read into the details of the story, but General Motors just settled a two-year legal battle in California over alleged misuse of customer driving data. GM agrees to pay $12.75 million in penalties. So to just boil it down, you know, you have all this data in your car as you're using a GPS, you're going from place to place, and that tells whoever has that data a lot about a person.
1: Yep.
0: You know where they're working, you know where they're driving every day, you know what businesses they go to.
1: Yes.
0: And when you sign up for these things, whatever they are, you know, they've got that 50 million long page privacy policy.
1: Mm-hmm.
0: And you kind of just assume that they're going to keep the data within that company. Well,
1: No, I don't.
0: So I'm bringing this up partially to say, well, even if it says you're protected,
1: right,
0: just beware of where you're putting your data, because in this case, and I don't know all the details of where they said their data was going to go, but they wind up selling the data. And now these third parties have these customers' data. And obviously they lost this lawsuit. But here's the funny part. They wound up earning $20 million for the sale of the data. They only lose almost $13 million in the lawsuit. So it's a profit.
1: It's still profit.
0: They still
1: made money off of it.
0: And so I bring this up to say, you know, we're signing up for all kinds of things today. And we assume in this moment right now that it's just going to go wherever we're putting it. But this seems like one of those things where it's a fine worth paying. It's almost like a bill. Okay, so we want to do this thing that we're probably not supposed to do. Yeah, and we'll pay the bill for it. And they can obviously pay it. It's not like it's this extraordinary amount of money. So for me personally, I just think, well, do I really want to put my data into whatever it is?
1: Because it's not a lot of money for them.
0: Right.
1: However, how many times have the car company, the industry, been bailed out by the U.S. government, which is paid out by taxpayers?
0: Mm-hmm. Well,
1: they made money off of us twice.
0: It's all kinds of wild. I don't know exactly what to do about it other than I know I do have a choice where I put my data. And so we'll see where this all goes. And, you know, it's just interesting to keep a watch on these headlines. They're profiting off of data. Well, it's not a breach, off of them seemingly breaking the rules.
1: So if you have a vehicle that has GPS, all that stuff, a smart car, I'm going to call it a smart car. So what, are you going to stop using it?

0: Better start figuring out the roads.
1: Well, TJ, we know where you're going anyway. You're going to get acai bowls.
0: Yeah.
2: And Home and Costco. I can tell you. Yeah. You want to, I'll sell you TJ's data. I know exactly where you're going.
3: 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That's it. 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
0: You better keep my Costco trips to yourself. Right, that's once a week I go there. This is the TJ show.
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0: TJ Show. And Joe, in Hendersonville, North Carolina, what is your question for me?
1: Did your mom like her Mother's Day present?
0: Well, she just got it in the mail. It was a little late.
1: What did you give her?
0: Yeah, I gave her a box of pencils because, you know, she went through a very long, laborious time where she carried me around and gave birth to me. So what better way to say I love you than a box of pencils?
2: No, explain the pencils, though. They were just like number two pencils.
0: No, they're not number two. They're...
1: Thank you, darling, because a box of pencils
0: let me just tell you.
1: 9 months? I don't think so.
0: Well, the reason why is my mom, she's pretty much an artist. She's done a lot of art for a lot of years, and there's a certain kind of pencil.
1: Oh, they were colored pencils.
0: No, not colored. One color.
1: They were colored pencils.
0: But it's a brand called Blackwing, and it's like a whole association. Like, I think you need to pay a membership fee.
1: Excuse me, I'll interrupt you. So she does black and white sketching?
0: Yeah, I mean, all kinds of things. She likes art supplies. So these are a pearl white.
1: Oh, nice.
0: And they're beautiful pencils. $34 for a box, by the way. I bought it at a local art shop. And then the other thing I got...
1: You don't give the price out for presents.
0: Oh, no, I left it on there so she knew. No. I needed to make sure she knew. This wasn't just like a normal box of pencils. Then the other thing I did was there is an amazing chocolatier near where we are. It's a Swiss chocolatier, and this guy is a genius. He makes, I don't know how he makes his chocolate taste so much better than everyone else's chocolate, but I bought her a chocolate bar that was designed for a mom that likes dark chocolate, and you break off a different day of the week throughout the course of a week.
2: That's
0: so
2: cute.
0: It says Sunday, Monday, Tuesday. So each day she gets a rectangle and she thinks of me. And I know she likes dark chocolate.
1: DJ.
2: So you ration her chocolate for her?
0: Yes, yeah.
1: My guess
2: is you're watching what she eats.
0: She probably ate the whole thing
3: in
0: one sitting.
3: Chocolate in a weekly pill box.
1: Don't say that.
0: The only risk of that, Joe, is that because I'm pretty sure my mom ate

0: multiple days ahead. By the time she got to Thursday on Sunday, she probably felt terrible about her decision. And then she's like, well, I might as well just finish it so I can forget this. And then she ate the whole thing. I'm just envisioning that's what happened. Thanks for asking for a little Mother's Day update. I know we're like, you know, halfway into the week here, mm-hmm. but that's very nice that you remembered. And, you know, I didn't even bring up what I got my mom. But look, now you called and we were able to put it out there. Pencils. It's the solution for...
1: Your mom's an artist.
2: Get the chocolate.
1: Get the context.
0: And the chocolate. And a handwritten note. And I went to the post pencils. Office. I actually took the
1: did
0: time.
1: Did you use the pencils to write the note?
0: No, I didn't.
2: You gave big gold stars. Three very big gold stars.
0: Oh, don't forget that I called too. It's four gold stars. Yep.
2: I'm sorry.
0: All right.
1: You want more stars? Barely.
0: That's right. I'm trying to get to five. We love you, Joe. Thank you for listening.
2: Thank you. Bye-bye.
1: Bye.
0: Bye. 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
1: Careful, you're going to jinx us.
0: You're right, but no, for real. We're getting things done, it's looking great, and if I don't jinx us, we're going to finish on time.
1: There you go again.
0: That's my bad.
1: Well, I'd love to say it's because of your high level of productivity, but we both know that ain't
0: it. Hey, whatever.
1: It's because we use Best Buy Metals for this job.

0: This is the TJ Show. I'm restocked on beef jerky. And my daughter Willa shared a story that seems to have really traumatized her, because now we have multiple bags of beef jerky in the house.
1: Okay.
0: You got to hear this firsthand. It's unbelievable.
2: I'm eating a beef jerky stick right now, and I think I just heard the greatest thing I've ever heard in my life. Willa, tell me what happened in our kitchen.
0: This is my 7-year-old.
3: I was looking around for food, and I saw one of those things that Dad was eating. It was a big meat stick. I thought it was candy, so I opened it, and then I took a big bite out of it, and it turns out it was meat, so I spit it out.
0: No, a couple of things here.
1: Good call, Willa.
0: First of all, I cannot believe that my kid just takes it upon herself to patrol for candy. Then she finds some that clearly is not hers. Mm-hmm. You know, quote, candy.
1: Uh-huh.
0: She then doesn't think to sniff it or anything, just opens
1: just
0: it.
1: Just bites it.
0: Takes a bite and
1: like
0: discovers it's one of the grossest things she's ever. I couldn't believe this. It's a stunning story.
2: How did it taste?
3: It was the grossest thing I ever ate.
2: So you got tricked by beef jerky?
3: Yeah.
2: And you thought it was candy and you just took it upon yourself to eat it?
3: Yeah.
2: Well, who said you could have candy?
3: I did.
0: Just making decisions for her own life.
1: What kind of candy did she think it was? Because it's not like it's appealing in the sense of the way candy looks. Like,
0: yeah,
1: candy looks very like sweet and bright colors. Beef jerky is just like a brown color.
0: Yeah, I don't know. I mean, maybe she thought it was chocolate.
1: Okay, all right, I'll give her that.
0: But you get that first whiff when you open it.
1: Yes.
0: And you know there's something different about it.
2: Is that what you do? You just like scrounge around for candy?
3: Yeah, it's exactly what I do.
0: They can't get enough candy. It's unbelievable. It's almost like a hack cliche thing that you'd write about a kid in a show. But they live that life. They're constantly looking mm-hmm. for candy. So listen to this. I had my kids were playing with one of their friends, and my oldest daughter was begging me, please let me stay. Please let me stay. And so I get another parent to say yes, to watch them and whatever.
1: Okay.
0: So then my middle daughter says, please let me stay too. Okay, fine. So then my youngest daughter, I go, you're coming with me. I can't leave three kids with this other parent.
1: Right.
0: She starts crying. This is Noah. And I go, listen, we have to go to the grocery store. I'm going to buy you some candy. I said, but it's just for you. It's special just for you. And she's like, okay. So then she gets very excited. We get to the store and she says, can I please get some for Charlie and Willa, for her sisters?
1: Oh, man.
0: Even though it was this special thing for her, she wanted to make sure her sisters had some, and it was kind of like a proud dad moment. I was like, wow, I can't believe it. No revenge? No, hey, I got something you didn't?
1: Because the older two would have been like, psh, my candy for me.
0: Yeah. And back to the beef jerky.
2: And you didn't even smell it? You just took a bite of it?
3: Mm-hmm.
2: Did you spit it out?
3: Yeah.
0: It's just unbelievable. So there you go. Not a beef jerky fan. I'm trying to get her on board.
1: But, I love it.
0: Has not signed up yet to enjoy the beauty of beef jerky. Mm-hmm. This is the TJ Show.
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This is interesting. What a development. It's coming up in the news a few moments away on the TJ Show.

0: This is the TJ Show. Our news sounds different around here. Kenny reads through every story he can find, and then he brings us the most interesting ones. Kenny, what's happening on the planet today?
1: I think we're all disturbed by artificial intelligence to some degree or another, but you look at some of these news stories and you have chatbots encouraging or guiding people to either hurt themselves or others. So OpenAI has introduced a new feature called Trusted Contact. So this is an option. It's optional. You could add a person 18 years or older as your trusted contact, and if through your conversations with ChatGPT it notices that you might be going down the wrong path, it will reach out to this trusted contact for you, and that person is encouraged to reach out to the person who needs help.
0: How do you trust that that's going to happen? If it's telling someone to do a horrible thing, how do you confirm that it's not going to continue to tell the person to do the horrible thing and that it's actually going to reach out to the contact? Like, it doesn't make sense yet. The thing doesn't work quite right. People are getting harmed by it.
2: And it's still optional, which means you can bypass that and say, no, I don't want to put a trusted contact.
0: Yeah, and also it makes me think of, like, well, what? So is the robot our parents now? Are we getting parented by a bot?
1: In my opinion, I think that ChatGPT and these other AI companies realize that they have released something to the public that we're just simply not ready for, and this is them
0: They're
1: not ready for it. Nobody's ready for any of this, and this is them rushing to try to somehow correct this issue because something needs to be done.
0: So they're doing something. Is it the actual solution?
1: Probably. Who knows? Yeah, I guess.
3: Yeah, we're all the beta. We're all being tested.
0: Right.
3: Yeah. That's what it is. We're a human experiment.
2: I mean, even with social, right? Platforms have put like age requirements or restrictions on there.
0: Yeah.
2: But we just talked about this last week, that there's some kids who draw a mustache on their face to bypass that restriction.
0: Yeah.
2: You know, if it happens to be a facial scan or whatever it is. So nothing's tight. Right. Things are just being tested.
0: Mm-hmm. Yeah. It feels weird to be a guinea pig. I will tell you, it makes me think differently about the shampoo I use. No.

0: I don't use animal testing shampoo, but it's kind of like that in a weird way. Yeah. We're being tested on.
1: Right. Yeah, for sure.
2: I mean, they just released it. They didn't do the testing beforehand before they released it. They just released it.
0: Well,
2: and they're seeing what happens.
1: And it's awesome. They know that they released it too early. They do know.
0: Well, the problem is when you've got entities that have so much money,
1: right?
0: Like you can't really find
1: and power.
0: Them. Yeah, you can't find them to hurt them. So the combo of the money and the power. It ain't great.
1: Mm-hmm.
0: And I guess the only thing we can do is to choose not to use it. But then you start to get confused because people go, well, if you don't learn it, you'll get run over by it.
2: And you have employers that are encouraging
0: forcing
2: their employees
0: too.
2: Forcing, yeah, absolutely.
0: So it's very tricky stuff.
2: Yeah.
0: Kenny, thank you for keeping us somewhat informed.
2: That's what's happening.
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0: This is the TJ Show. You know, J-Bo, you were telling us just the other day about something that your grandmother used to tell you.
1: Yes.
0: And it got in your head, clearly still in your head.
1: Still in my head. She's told me a lot of things, but growing up, when I would put my shoes on, if I would put one shoe on and then like walk away because I was distracted, she would tell me, don't do that. You're wishing harm on your mother. And I'm like, what? And as a child, you're like, I don't want harm on my mother. So I'd rush back and put my other shoe on. And so as an adult, that still happens to me. Like, I'll catch myself, put a shoe on, walk away. I'm like, oh, wait, I gotta go back and put my other shoe
2: mom.
1: On. Yeah. No, it's not true. But she's also told me, like, if your left palm itches, ignore it because you owe money. But if your right palm itches, scratch it because you're about to get some money. And then put your palm in your pocket.
0: Why was she making all this stuff up?
1: What are you talking about? I scratch that right palm all the time, put it in my pocket, money shows up.
0: Oh, really?
1: Yeah.
0: Oh, okay. Well, you bring that up, and we got a message from Chris in Maui, and he had something he wanted to share.
3: Hello. Yeah, my name's Chris, calling from Maui. My dad always used to tell me, just to get out of his hair, why don't you go take a long walk on a short beer?
1: Classic.
3: I tell my kids that.
0: This can't be great for our kids.
4: My dad uses that line.
0: Take a long walk.
5: Hey, why don't you take a long walk off a short pier?
0: Were parents and grandparents meaner in that era?
5: Why don't you go play in traffic? My dad also gave that advice. Again, like you were annoying to the parents and they mm-hmm. wanted you to do something else. They would tell you to do something ridiculous. And so, yeah, that play in traffic thing, thankfully I didn't take it literally.
1: Yeah, my mother was just very straightforward. Get out of my face. That's what she would say. Get in my face. I'm like, man,
0: and
1: that hurt. I mean, it worked, but it also hurt.
3: Okay, thanks a lot. Have a good one.
0: And there you go. That's Chris. Thank you very much for that. Is your dad still telling you to do that, Kenny?
4: Yeah, he's full of those, like,
5: hey, you know, I may have been born at night, but it wasn't last night. I'll tell you that much.
1: I actually use that one sometimes to my niece and nephews.
0: Yes, Heather.
2: My dad just used to quote Andrew Dice Clay to us, which probably wasn't the best.
0: Oh.
2: Oh, my goodness.
0: Well, that explains a lot about
1: it. Set it, tough it.
2: Yeah.
0: Just for fun.
1: Don't finish that.
0: Okay.
6: This is Robert, and you're talking about AI taking over jobs.
0: Oh, yeah, it's another fun subject.
6: And I think what's going to happen eventually is the robots are going to be driving vehicles around delivering packages to people. And they would love you guys. Take care. And I'm calling from Kaiser.
0: Well, I think that's already happening,
2: yeah,
0: isn't it?
2: Yeah.

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0: 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Deej, the only thing brighter than that moon might be the lights in New York City, where you could be to see Harry Styles, and your chance to do it all is, well, coming up right on the other side of 12 o'clock. Noon is going to be your next keyword for your chance to go see Harry Styles in New York City. Not only are you going to go see him at Madison Square Garden coming up on September 12th, but also going to score airfare, hotel for two nights. It is all covered only if you are listening for those Harry Styles keywords. 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When you hear them bounce over to that Mix 96.5 app, enter them in. That is your shot to go see Harry in NYC. Let's make it happen for you again. That next keyword is on the way just after noon.
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0: It's time for the Harry Stylesing keyword. The keyword this hour is...
1: was. That's W-A-S, was.
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Ella Langley coming up by request, that after All American Rejects, it's Mix. I wake

0: 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It's up to Ashley in Weaverville. Wanted to hear The Fray. I got him on deck. It's coming up after Alex Warren. It's Mix 96.5.
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Deej hanging on your work day. A few hours left, check another one off the list. Got Pink coming up after the Goo Goo Dolls. It's Mix.

0: Hey, it's Melanie, and you know I love the band Shinedown. Well, all this week on The Melanie Show, I've got your chance to win a pair of tickets to see Shinedown at the Spectrum Center in Charlotte, July 26th. We're going to play What's in Melanie's Purse. I'm going to give you a ridiculous clue about a mystery item in my purse. If you're the first caller and correct, you're going to walk away with a pair of tickets to see Shinedown. Win all this week on The Melanie Show on Mix 96.5.
1: 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Good music, good mood.

you seeing Harry Styles in New York City. It is a reality. All you have to do is listen for the keywords. Hear them three times every single weekday. 8 a.m., noon, 4 p.m., which, yes, means your next one and your next chance to be in New York to see Harry at Madison Square Garden. Hotel, airfare, everything covered is coming up just on the other side of 4 o'clock. When you do hear that keyword, bounce over to the Mix 96.5 app, enter it in, and that is your chance to go see Harry Styles in New York City. You're going to see him at MSG, have a weekend to talk about to all of your friends. Hopefully, make it happen for you. Again, that next keyword is on the way, coming up just after 4.

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DJ not bouncing out of here, but Melanie in next for your ride home. And don't forget, your next keyword could have you in New York City to see Harry on the way just after 4. 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
16: Shoot. Do you remember back in the day when your teacher asked you to write a limerick? I was like, what? So it doesn't rhyme. So I've made a limerick for Tuesday. Here we go. Tuesday showed up like, surprise, I'm not Monday, but I'm not helping either. Coffee's working overtime. My motivation called out sick. But hey, we're one day closer to tacos, naps, and bad weekend decisions. See, that made no sense. That's just a saying. I don't get a limerick at all. Got a great show lined up.

0: for you today. We're going to be giving away a pair of tickets to see Shinedown today at 4:45, right here on The Melanie Show on Mix 96.5. And yes, those allergies have absolutely hit my voice, so if it sounds a little different today, that's why.
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8: This is 7 News Chief Meteorologist Malachi Rogers. We have sunshine and dry weather for your Tuesday with afternoon highs in the mid-70s. We're partly cloudy heading into Tuesday night with overnight lows in the upper 40s. Chance of rain on Wednesday as a cold front moves through. That will keep temperatures in the upper 70s. A cool down behind that front on Thursday. Our morning lows start out in the upper 40s. Thursday's highs are in the low 70s. A little bit warmer on Friday with mostly sunny skies and high temperatures in the upper 70s.
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1: A Black Mountain teenager is proving you are never too young to make a huge difference. 16-year-old Amanda Latta, she's an Owen High School student, is rebuilding a dog park that was damaged by Helene, one picnic table and birdhouse at a time. If a teenager can organize floodplain permits, construction plans, and happy Rottweilers, I think the rest of us can finally answer that one email we've been procrastinating on. To get a look at all the work Amanda and her Scouting America troop did on the dog park in Black Mountain, go to 828newsnow.com. Tubing season is floating back into western North Carolina, but after Tropical Storm Helene, some rivers and some outfitters are looking a little different this summer, with everything from changed river flows to ongoing cleanup shaping the season. The good news, people are still ready to grab a tube and hit the water, so before you pack the sunscreen and water shoes, go to 828newsnow.com and get all those details before you head out to tube. And here's an invention that's interesting. It's gone viral. Even Time Magazine has said it's one of the best inventions of AI. Robot shoes?
2: I have always been excited, interested in personal mobility. But then I start asking myself why I never walked, even though walking is the safest way of getting around the, you know, cities. When you push off your toe, we need something that prevents you from slipping backwards. You have a

0: very big push of force to the ground, we will accelerate at the same time. But as soon as you release and you transition into, you know, what we call control the fall, we stop giving you more, you know, gas to continue acceleration.
1: What the what? 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They're going viral. That was the CEO of Shift Robotics talking about why he made them. Okay. And that's what's trending on Mix 96.5. You know what? You could just run. Just a thought.

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1: Ladies and gentlemen, this is Mambo number 5.

0: We've got a chance for you to win a pair of tickets to see Shinedown at the Spectrum Center in Charlotte, Sunday, July 26th. You know that I love Shinedown. I've talked to the lead singer, Brent, many times. I get to interview him every time he comes through town and just love it. I know the show is going to be amazing. We're going to play a little game called What Weird Thing Is in Melanie's Purse? I'm going to describe something weird to you that's in my purse. If you think you know what it is, you're going to call me at 240-9650. If you're the first one through and you're right, you're going to walk away with a pair of tickets to see Shinedown. We're going to play What's in Melanie's Purse at 4:45. So be sure to be listening to The Melanie Show right here on Mix 96.5.
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1: Want to give you a quick traffic report. I got a text at 240-9650 saying, Melanie, I just passed an accident. A tractor trailer collided with a car just past the Hendersonville exit. I'm double checking that now, and there is bumper to bumper traffic on I-26 East just near that Hendersonville exit. Expect about a 23-minute delay. Thank you for the text. As always, if you see traffic out there or an accident you need to report, those text lines are always open. 240-9650. Stay safe.
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0: 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Because after all, doesn't your dad deserve it? You better go ahead and do it quickly, because you have until June 12th to sign up. 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
1: 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A new study figured out America's favorite cereals by state. And guess which cereal won? Fruit Loops. Fruit Loops came out on top in more states than any other cereal. I disagree. I don't think that Fruit Loops are the best cereal. I'm going to say that Lucky Charms are far superior to Fruit Loops. And better yet, have you had Reese's Puffs? Oh my gosh. Yes, I know it's sugary. Yes, I feed it to my kids sometimes when I don't want to cook dinner. We just have cereal. But my kids' favorite really is Count Chocula and Boo Berries. You remember that? Like at Halloween time, those come out. My mom used to buy like Special K and Shredded Wheat. Blech. Those little squares that taste like cardboard. So I'm asking today, what cereal were you never allowed to have as a kid, but now you buy it as an adult? 240-9650. Let's get into this little cereal debate. Best cereal, worst cereal, cereal you weren't allowed to have as a kid, but now you buy it as an adult. Jason answered on our Facebook. He says, any cereal other than regular Cheerios. I'm serious, Jason. Why did our parents always buy those O's that had no flavor whatsoever? I'm okay with the Honey Nut Cheerios and definitely the Pumpkin Spice Cheerios, but the regular ones, no thanks. How about you? Join the conversation right now.
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1: 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We're talking all things cereal today. Specifically, what cereal were you never allowed to have as a kid, but now you buy it as an adult? But Greg just walked in, my husband, bringing me an Americano so I can make it through the rest of the day. Hey, babe.
2: Hey, baby.
1: Thank you for the treat.
2: You're welcome.
1: Okay, you hear we're talking about cereal. What is your favorite cereal?
2: Well, it's between three.
1: Okay, wait.
2: Okay,
1: I think I'm going to guess what three they are. I should know this. After being married to you for 28 years, I should know your favorite cereals. I think one of them, Cinnamon Toast Crunch.
2: That's probably the top.
1: Okay. Lucky Charms?
2: Nope.
1: The little cookie things.
2: Cookie Crisp.
1: Cookie Crisp. You know what? Those Cookie Crisps were so good, and if you drank the milk afterwards, it was like a bowl of chocolate milk.
2: Oh, it's like milk and cookies, our favorite drink.
1: I don't know the third one.
2: Fruity Pebbles.
1: Oh, and see, we disagree on this. I don't really like Fruity Pebbles. I like Cocoa Pebbles.
2: I love Fruity Pebbles.
1: You did used to eat those, but we don't do those anymore, really.
2: Well, just because you don't let me.
1: Let you? What? You do whatever you want. What are you talking about?
2: I know, I do. Actually, I don't even eat breakfast, really, anymore.
1: Okay, when you were a kid, did your mom always have sugary cereals, or were you not allowed to have it?
2: We rarely had sugary cereals. We did have the Reese's Puffs, and I know that's one of your favorite. I do like those as well. But most of the time, we had like a brand, and it was really because of my dad. Actually, we had Frosted Mini Wheats.
1: See, I hate Mini Wheats. I think they taste like a Triscuit, like a wet Triscuit. Somebody brought up earlier today, grape nuts.
2: Those are so nasty.
1: Those were like chewing pebbles and rocks.
2: You know, through the years, my parents would try different diets and things like that. Grape nuts kind of kept coming back into the circulation.
1: Yes.
2: I hated them too.
1: I think like Post made them. I think that was like the cereal maker. Do you remember those clusters? They're like honey nut clusters that had the stuff in the middle of like a round Cheerio thing?
2: Yeah. I think Cluster O's or something like that.
1: I almost cracked a tooth on that one time. Well, thanks for the coffee. I got 2 out of 3. That's not bad.
2: I just would like to say Cinnamon Toast Crunch.
1: That was pretty darn good. That lives rent-free in my head. And you know what's for dinner tonight?
2: Cinnamon Toast Crunch.
1: Fruity Pebbles and Cocoa Pebbles.
2: Yeah!
1: Now join this cereal conversation. Those phone lines are open. 240-9650. And I'm not kidding. Cereals for dinner.
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0: It's time for the Harry Stylesing keyword. The keyword this hour is...
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1: We're talking cereal today on The Melanie Show on Mix 96.5. I'm going to say that this is one darn good cereal. Maybe you recognize this song.

0: toast. A toasty part of this nutritious breakfast.
1: See, he said it was part of a nutritious breakfast. I'm not sure about that. We're asking, what cereal were you never allowed to have as a kid, but now you buy it as an adult? Kelly's answer is awesome. She says, we weren't allowed to have Lucky Charms because of the marshmallows, because me and my brother would just eat the marshmallows and not the cereal portion. When I grew up, I realized I could get the marshmallows off of Amazon with my own adult money, and I felt like I was winning at life. And of course, the marshmallows are the best part of Lucky Charms, Kelly. Robbie said that 90% of the time his mom cooked bacon, eggs, grits, toast, oatmeal, and cream of wheat. Robbie, my mom used to make cream of wheat. What even is that? How about you? What cereal were you never allowed to have as a kid, but now you buy it as an adult? 240-9650. Those phone lines are open.
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8: Good Tuesday evening. As we head through tonight, temperatures will be cooling all the way down to the mid-40s. We'll see only a few passing clouds, but no chance of rain. Your Wednesday will see temperatures back to the mid-70s. There may be a stray shower or thunderstorm during the afternoon as a cold front passes through. Therefore, temperatures Wednesday night will cool to the upper 40s. On your Thursday, we'll see high temperatures in the mid-60s, but there will be lots of sunshine. For WSPA 7 News, I'm meteorologist Grant Roberts.
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1: A Black Mountain teenager is proving you are never too young to make a huge difference. 16-year-old Amanda Latta, she's an Owen High School student, is rebuilding a dog park that was damaged by Helene, one picnic table and birdhouse at a time. If a teenager can organize floodplain permits, construction plans, and happy Rottweilers, I think the rest of us can finally answer that one email we've been procrastinating on to get a look at all the work Amanda and her Scouting America troop did on the dog park in Black Mountain. Go to 828 News Now. Tubing season is floating back into western North Carolina, but after Tropical Storm Helene, some rivers and some outfitters are looking a little different this summer, with everything from changed river flows to ongoing cleanup shaping the season. The good news, people are still ready to grab a tube and hit the water, so before you pack the sunscreen and water shoes, go to 828 News Now.

0: tube.com and get all those details before you head out to Tube. And here's an invention that's interesting. It's gone viral. Even Time Magazine has said it's one of the best inventions of AI. Robot shoes?
1: I have always been excited, interested in personal mobility. But then I start asking myself why I never walked, even though walking is the safest way of getting around the, you know, cities. When you push off your toe, we need something that prevents you from slipping backwards. You have a very big push-off force to the ground. We will accelerate at the same time. But as soon as you release and you transition into, you know, what we call control the fall, we stop giving you more, you know, gas to continue acceleration.
0: What the what? So apparently these robot shoes let you walk 3 times faster. They can go up to 6 miles per hour. They're going viral. That was the CEO of Shift Robotics talking about why he made them. Okay. And that's what's trending on Mix 96.5. You know what? You could just run. Just a thought. That is just a thought. And we are going to play our game for a pair of tickets to Shinedown coming up here very soon. Don't go anywhere.

0: It's the Melanie Show on Mix 96.5, and it is time now to play What's the Weird Thing in Melanie's Purse? I'm going to describe a weird item to you. If you think you know what it is, you're going to call me at 240-9650. If you're right, you're going to walk away with a pair of tickets to see Shinedown at the Spectrum Center in Charlotte in July. Are you ready? This holds a quarter and keeps me from having to hold an arm's worth of groceries at a certain store. If you think you know what's in my purse, 240-9650. Good luck.
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1: We're playing for your chance to win a pair of tickets to see Shinedown at the Spectrum Center in Charlotte, July 26th, if you can answer what weird thing is in Melanie's purse. This holds a quarter and keeps me from having to hold an arm's worth of groceries at a certain store. Can you guess what it is? Hey, it's Melanie. Who's this?
2: This is Emily.
1: Hi, Emily. Do you think you can guess what's in my purse?
2: It's one of those, like, Aldi quarter holder keychain things.
1: Yes, you're exactly right. How did you know?
2: Well, I've been to Aldi.
1: And I love Aldi. I love those little keychain holders. It's always got my little quarter in there, so I don't have to go searching for a quarter every time I go.
2: That's good that you have that, because I don't have one of those.
1: Oh, next time I go, I'll get you one, girl.
2: Oh, thank you.
1: Well, you have won two tickets to see Shinedown at the Spectrum Center in Charlotte.
2: Awesome. I am so excited. Yes. I love Shinedown.
1: Oh, gosh, me too. Who do you think you're going to take?
2: I don't know.
1: It depends on who's on their best behavior, right?
2: Right.
1: And you've got another shot at walking away with a pair of tickets to see Shinedown tomorrow. We're going to play Guess What's in Melanie's Purse again at 3 o'clock. Set a timer. 3 o'clock right here on The Melanie Show on Mix 96.5. Congratulations, Emily.
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0: everyone, it's Steve here for Hyundai of Asheville. And if you're even just thinking about a new car, Tom Hill has a deal for you.
1: Thanks, Steve. I'll make this short and sweet. We need used cars.
0: So, Tom, why don't you just go to the auction and buy 4 or 5 truckloads?
1: I could, and a lot of dealers are doing that. 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

0: 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Because after all, doesn't your dad deserve it? You better go ahead and do it quickly, because you have until June 12th to sign up. Do that right now. Do it for Dad.
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2: 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Hello? He just threw a rock at a sea lion. We have that on video.
1: It's not exactly a sea lion. Have you seen this video of some jerk who was throwing rocks at an endangered monk seal in Hawaii and caught on tape? He said, oh, I'm rich. I'll just pay the fines. Well, a vigilante came up to him and beat him up. He was arrested and then prosecuted, and he faces a fine of $50,000. Something's got to be seriously wrong with you if you think money makes it okay to hurt an endangered animal. I hope he learned that consequences don't care how rich you are. This story just made me so mad, I had to share it.
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12: Happy Tuesday. As we head through this evening and overnight, we will stay dry with no chance of rain, just a few passing clouds at times. Temperatures will be getting a little chilly as we head through tonight, cooling down to the mid-40s. Then on your Wednesday, we'll see just a few stray showers during the afternoon into the evening. So we'll have high temperatures in the mid-70s. Back to sunny, beautiful weather on your Thursday with high temperatures in the mid-60s. For WSPA 7 News, I'm meteorologist Grant Roberts.
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1: A Black Mountain teenager is proving you are never too young to make a huge difference. 16-year-old Amanda Latta, she's an Owen High School student, is rebuilding a dog park that was damaged by Helene, one picnic table and birdhouse at a time. If a teenager can organize floodplain permits, construction plans, and happy Rottweilers, I think the rest of us can finally answer that one email we've been procrastinating on. To get a look at all the work Amanda and her Scouting America troop did on the dog park in Black Mountain, go to 828newsnow.com. Tubing season is floating back into western North Carolina, but after Tropical Storm Helene, some rivers and some outfitters are looking a little different this summer, with everything from changed river flows to ongoing cleanup shaping the season. The good news, people are still ready to grab a tube and hit the water, so before you pack the sunscreen and

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1: 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A new study figured out America's favorite cereals by state. And guess which cereal won? Fruit Loops. Fruit Loops came out on top in more states than any other cereal. I disagree. I don't think that Fruit Loops are the best cereal. I'm going to say that Lucky Charms are far superior to Fruit Loops. And better yet, have you had Reese's Puffs? Oh my gosh. Yes, I know it's sugary. Yes, I feed it to my kids sometimes when I don't want to cook dinner. We just have cereal. But my kids' favorite really is Count Chocula and Boo Berries. You remember that? Like at Halloween time, those come out. My mom used to buy like Special K and Shredded Wheat. Blech. Those little squares that taste like cardboard. So I'm asking today, what cereal were you never allowed to have as a kid, but now you buy it as an adult? 240-9650. Let's get into this little cereal debate. Best cereal, worst cereal, cereal you weren't allowed to have as a kid, but now you buy it as an adult. Jason answered on our Facebook. He says, any cereal other than regular Cheerios. I'm serious, Jason. Why did our parents always buy those O's that had no flavor whatsoever? I'm okay with the Honey Nut Cheerios and definitely the Pumpkin Spice Cheerios, but the regular ones, no thanks. How about you? Join the conversation right now.
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0: We've got a chance for you to win a pair of tickets to see Shinedown at the Spectrum Center in Charlotte, Sunday, July 26th. You know that I love Shinedown. I've talked to the lead singer, Brent, many times. I get to interview him every time he comes through town and just love it. I know the show is going to be amazing. We're going to play a little game called What Weird Thing Is in Melanie's Purse? I'm going to describe something weird to you that's in my purse. If you think you know what it is, you're going to call me at 240-9650. If you're the first one through and you're right, you're going to walk away with a pair of tickets to see Shinedown. We're going to play What's in Melanie's Purse tomorrow at 3 p.m. right here on Mix 96.5.
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1: 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We're talking all things cereal today. Specifically, what cereal were you never allowed to have as a kid, but now you buy it as an adult? But Greg just walked in, my husband, bringing me an Americano so I can make it through the rest of the day. Hey, babe.
2: Hey, baby.
1: Thank you for the treat.
2: You're welcome.
1: Okay, you hear we're talking about cereal. What is your favorite cereal?
2: Well, it's between three.
1: Okay, wait.
2: Okay,
1: I think I'm going to guess what three they are. I should know this. After being married to you for 28 years, I should know your favorite cereals. I think one of them, Cinnamon Toast Crunch.
2: That's probably the top.
1: Okay, Lucky Charms?
2: Nope.
1: The little cookie things.
2: Cookie Crisp.
1: Cookie Crisp. You know what? Those Cookie Crisps were so good, and if you drank the milk afterwards, it was like a bowl of chocolate milk.
2: Oh, it's like milk and cookies, our favorite drink.
1: I don't know the third one.
2: Fruity Pebbles.
1: Oh, and see, we disagree on this. I don't really like Fruity Pebbles. I like Cocoa Pebbles.
2: I love Fruity Pebbles.
1: You did used to eat those, but we don't do those anymore, really.
2: Well, just because you don't let me.
1: Let you? What? You do whatever you want. What are you talking about?
2: I know, I do. Actually, I don't even eat breakfast, really, anymore.
1: Okay, when you were a kid, did your mom always have sugary cereals, or were you not allowed to have it?
2: We rarely had sugary cereals. We did have the Reese's Puffs, and I know that's one of your favorite. I do like those as well. But most of the time we had like a brand, and it was really because of my dad. Actually, we had Frosted Mini Wheats.
1: See, I hate Mini Wheats. I think they taste like a Triscuit, like a wet Triscuit. Somebody brought up earlier today, grape nuts.
2: Those are so nasty.
1: Those were like chewing pebbles and rocks.
2: You know, through the years, my parents would try different diets and things like that. Grape nuts kind of kept coming back into the circulation.
1: Yes.
2: I hated them too.
1: I think like Post made them. I think that was like the cereal maker. Do you remember those clusters? They're like honey nut clusters that had the stuff in the middle of like a round Cheerio thing.
2: Yeah. I think Cluster O's or something like that.
1: I almost cracked a tooth on that one time. Well, thanks for the coffee. I got 2 out of 3. That's not bad.
2: I just would like to say Cinnamon Toast Crunch.
1: That was pretty darn good. That lives rent-free in my head. And you know what's for dinner tonight?
2: Cinnamon Toast Crunch.
1: Fruity Pebbles and Cocoa Pebbles.
2: Yeah!
1: Now join this cereal conversation. Those phone lines are open. 240-9650. And I'm not kidding. Cereals for dinner.
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We're talking cereal today on The Melanie Show on Mix 96.5. I'm going to say that this is one darn good cereal. Maybe you recognize this song.

0: cereal tastes like homemade cinnamon toast. A toasty part of this nutritious breakfast.
1: See, he said it was part of a nutritious breakfast. I'm not sure about that. We're asking, what cereal were you never allowed to have as a kid, but now you buy it as an adult? Kelly's answer is awesome. She says, we weren't allowed to have Lucky Charms because of the marshmallows, because me and my brother would just eat the marshmallows and not the cereal portion. When I grew up, I realized I could get the marshmallows off of Amazon with my own adult money, and I felt like I was winning at life. And of course, the marshmallows are the best part of Lucky Charms, Kelly. Robbie said that 90% of the time his mom cooked bacon, eggs, grits, toast, oatmeal, and cream of wheat. Robbie, my mom used to make cream of wheat. What even is that? How about you? What cereal were you never allowed to have as a

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1: A Black Mountain teenager is proving you are never too young to make a huge difference. 16-year-old Amanda Latta, she's an Owen High School student, is rebuilding a dog park that was damaged by Helene, one picnic table and birdhouse at a time. If a teenager can organize floodplain permits, construction plans, and happy Rottweilers, I think the rest of us can finally answer that one email we've been procrastinating on to get a look at all the work Amanda and her Scouting America troop did on the dog park in Black Mountain. Go to 828 News now. Tubing season is floating back into western North Carolina, but after Tropical Storm Helene, some rivers and some outfitters are looking a little different this summer, with everything from changed river flows to ongoing cleanup shaping the season. The good news, people are still ready to grab a tube and hit the water.

0: water. So before you pack the sunscreen and water shoes, go to 828newsnow.com and get all those details before you head out to Tube. And here's an invention that's interesting. It's gone viral. Even Time Magazine has said it's one of the best inventions of AI. Robot shoes?
1: I have always been excited, interested in personal mobility. But then I start asking myself why I never walked, even though walking is the safest way of getting around the, you know, cities. When you push off your toe, we need something that prevents you from slipping backwards. You have a very big push-off force to the ground. We will accelerate at the same time. But as soon as you release and you transition into, you know, what we call control the fall, we stop giving you more, you know, gas to continue acceleration.
0: What the what? So apparently these robot shoes let you walk 3 times faster. They can go up to 6 miles per hour. They're going viral. That was the CEO of Shift Robotics talking about why he made them. Okay. And that's what's trending on Mix 96.5. You know what? You could just run. Just a thought.

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the band Shine Down. Well, all this week on The Melanie Show, I've got your chance to win a pair of tickets to see Shine Down at the Spectrum Center in Charlotte, July 26. We're going to play What's in Melanie's Purse. I'm going to give you a ridiculous clue about a mystery item in my purse. If you're the first caller and correct, you're going to walk away with a

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